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Now it's time for the Express Pro of the Week. 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Remarkable.

0: Let's start off with Jabari in Chicago. You're on the Odd Couple Fox Sports Radio. Who are you trashing, Jabari?
1: I'm trashing

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1: This is not the chili I know.
0: Let me tell you, Kelvin, I got to trash you, too, because that soliloquy you gave about the pigeons last night, of course it was a disappointing season. Come on.
2: Exactly. And he's going to get his comeuppance. He's going to get his comeuppance.
1: Whatever, you know what? Turn the music up. Let him hear this song.
2: I'm trashing you next hour.
1: Let him hear this song. Go New York.
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19: This is St. Jude patient Reagan. 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
9: Ooh, I like sparkly.
19: This is Jeritza. She's 5.
3: Nanona.
19: And this is Delta. 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

0: A long-standing annual tradition continues this summer at the resort at Glade Springs. 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Flight Winner's Shootout begins immediately after play. And don't forget the after party at Bunkers. 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

0: And you listened to her and
1: I listened to all of them. Yeah. He was closing out a deal.
0: Yeah. 100%. Talking about the new Drake. 3 albums in one night.
1: Crazy.
0: All right, I come with Robin Kelvin on the Trash Talking Tuesday. Shout out to everybody who participated in Trash Talking Tuesday.
2: Appreciate good job. Really good job.
0: Absolutely.
2: Right?
0: Everybody got some smoke. All right, if you missed any of today's show, Ian will have the full version, the best of version. Everything will be up at the end of the show.

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0: Are we going to be seeing overtime? Will the Cavaliers win it with a big shot from James Harden? I'll tell you in a couple of seconds, because it looks like we could be getting overtime. The Knicks have erased that 22-point lead. The Cavaliers miss a three at the buzzer. We go to overtime, 101 apiece. Didn't think this was coming. Hey, when I threw that out there, that, hey, you know what? Hey, it's not the game that was last night. Oh, I don't know. We had a better fourth quarter than last night.
2: Not really.
0: Go, New York. Go, New York. Go. Go, New York. Go, New York. 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
9: 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The jury took about 40 minutes to convict Kennedy.
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19: A very unlikely comeback in New York is going to give the Knicks the opening game of the NBA's Eastern Conference Finals. They're in the final seconds. New York up 115-104 over Cleveland, even though the Knicks trailed with under 8 minutes left in the fourth quarter by 22. Cavs were up 93-71, and they're not going to win this game. Cleveland's three-point try at the end of regulation went in and out. Cavs' Donovan Mitchell with 29 points. The Knicks Knicks star Jalen Brunson with 38. Jason Kidd is no longer the Mavericks head coach as they mutually part ways.

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8: 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She's 5.
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11: In New York tonight, the Knicks engineered one of the greatest NBA playoff comebacks in history, down 22 points to Cleveland with under 8 minutes to go. The Knicks beat the Cavs in overtime, 115-104, in Game 1 of the East Finals. Jalen Brunson with 38 points. Donovan Mitchell, 29 in defeat. The Knicks have won 8 in a row. Jason Kidd is no longer the Mavericks head coach as they part ways. The Vancouver Canucks fired coach Adam Foote. Carlos Alcaraz will miss the French Open and Wimbledon with his wrist injury. In late night baseball,

0: As veterans, we've dealt with noise. From chains clanking as they're clamped onto cargo, to orders coming down the chain of command. We can handle that kind of noise. Back home, the noise is different. It seems like everyone's talking all at once and over each other because they just want to be heard. They're taking selfies and oversharing. But we know that it's not about hearing. It's about listening. Listening to what's actually happening with our fellow veterans. Understanding each other because we share the same experiences, the same vocabulary, following the same paths that others have walked. If only we can pick up the trail. Make the Connection is a place for veterans to hear stories from other veterans. 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

0: Mike Harmon. NBA Plus, but I can't wait to see what we have the next two nights after this. A 22-point lead for the Cavaliers is erased by the Knicks in the final 7 minutes. They blow past Cleveland in overtime, 115-104. And Knicks fans, like myself, went from, boy, all right, we got to come back in game two. This is an adjustment game. This is terrible, to, I'm ready for the NBA Finals.
1: 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Tonight, the

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2: 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And to this United Way volunteer, nothing sounds better. 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
19: 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The Knicks were down 93.

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3: 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Yes.

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5: You're strutting like this guy right now.
4: Last two nights, NBA playoffs, going to be hard to top them, man. Incredible fourth quarter. Comeback win tonight in overtime by the Knicks. Biggest comeback win in the NBA in 13 years. 22 down with 7.5 left to go. Jalen Brunson hit shot after shot. The Knicks admitted we were hunting James Harden defensively. And Jalen Brunson winds up with a 38-point night. And the Knicks have a one-game-to-none lead that feels like a 3-0 lead over the Cavaliers. Now, tomorrow's going to be a tough day for the Cavaliers, right? Tough day for
6: Terrible.
4: Them. Tough day for
6: I
4: Knicks.
6: I mean, Taylor. Kenny should be fired. Yeah. I mean, we laid out the perfect blueprint
4: again
6: as to why.
4: You can have Tibbs coaching that game tomorrow, Wednesday night. I guarantee he's close. I guarantee he's probably like just outside of MSG walking around trying to find a way to get it.
6: Looking after it for Thursday. I can't wait. That'll be absolutely brilliant. But yeah, the podcast will go up in a couple of minutes. Thanks to the entire squad, Brandon and Ian in the back, Justin and Alex, making it sound so pretty and giving us they give you full support
4: of
6: Knicks in four.
4: Full support. Again, I'm from the future.
6: And no hamburgers.
7: Knicks in four.
4: I said
7: Knicks in four. Knicks in four.
4: Cheeseburger. I told you in the third quarter, we'll play back your Knicks in four mocking when they win in an hour. The Knicks won the game the next hour. I'm from the future. But
7: Knicks in four.
4: You know who's going to have a really tough day tomorrow? Boy, really tough day.
6: James Harden
4: having a tough day. Knicks haters having a tough day. James Harden's having a tough day.
6: Donovan Mitchell.
4: The toughest day. Yeah, tough day. Well, especially since the Mets lost too. Donovan Mitchell made.
6: I mean,
4: really
6: disappearing
4: tough.
6: Act.
4: Yeah. No, the toughest day tomorrow is going to be everybody who is in the Jalen Brunson is too small. He's not good enough. You can't win with Jalen Brunson as your best player. That crowd is going to have a difficult day tomorrow, man.
6: Were you doing
4: tough
6: a Johnny
4: day
6: Carson?
4: Tomorrow.
6: Well, I'll tell as you, Karnak
4: coming up, coming toughest day tomorrow. Really going to be a tough day. And I don't understand the hate. If you want to just tell me, hey, people in the media are sick of Knicks and Knicks fans and all that. Okay, I understand that. But you just have to understand that the Knicks were terrible. Jalen Brunson shows up, and all of a sudden, every year they're in the playoffs. Second round. Last 2 years, conference finals back-to-back. Okay, the Knicks win. They win with Jalen Brunson as their best player. He makes the clutch shots at the end of games. He makes all the beats. He's probably the smartest player in the game. I don't understand the Jalen Brunson hate. I don't understand it because, oh, he's too small, but everybody loves Steph Curry. And, you know, Jalen Brunson hits big shots. Steph Curry hits big shots. I think Jalen Brunson's got more big shots in the final 30 seconds of games than Steph Curry has because Jalen Brunson can find a way to get his own shot off.
6: Olympic medal.
4: But yet,
6: Steph Curry.
4: Sorry, gold medalist who should have all the gold medals after that.
6: He's got all of them.
4: But I don't understand that they'll make the excuses for Steph Curry. Oh, he's small, but look at what he does. Brunson hits more shots in the final 30 seconds of games. And look at what he did tonight all by himself. I don't know what else he has to do. It's not like he's ever thrown up on himself or played poorly to make you go, Jalen Brunson, he's not good enough. I don't get it. But, man, is it going to be a tough day? It's going to be moonwalking day tomorrow. People trying to moonwalk back those, oh, they can't win without. What I meant to say was Jalen Brunson needs the help around and the da-da-da. Going to be a tough day for that crowd tomorrow.
6: That's where you preface all of it by saying, hold on a second, cul-de-sac. One.

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2: As veterans, we've dealt with noise. From chains clanking as they're clamped onto cargo, to orders coming down the chain of command. We can handle that kind of noise. Back home, the noise is different. It seems like everyone's talking all at once and over each other because they just want to be heard. They're taking selfies and oversharing. But we know that it's not about hearing. It's about listening. Listening to what's actually happening with our fellow veterans. Understanding each other because we share the same experiences, the same vocabulary, following the same paths that others have walked. If only we can pick up the trail. Make the Connection is a place for veterans to hear stories from other veterans. 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

0: When you finally find your thing, you want the whole world to know about that thing. So you use a thing called Canva to make it an even bigger and better thing. Whether you want to create flyers for that thing, make presentations for that thing, or design merch for that thing, you can do anything. So people can see your thing, feel your thing, love your thing. The next thing you know, it's a thing. Canva, the thing that makes anything a thing.
1: My mom is a veteran and she was injured in the line of duty.
2: I hurt my leg in a training accident when she was only 2 years old.
1: She had 7 different surgeries over the span of 9 years and there were tons of complications.
2: I couldn't be the mom my kids needed me to be.
1: She missed so much.
2: After my last surgery, I got an infection so bad I thought it was going to kill me.
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continue. It is the Bane Maller Show. It is our Wednesday show. Still late Tuesday in the West. We're reacting to the Eastern Conference playoffs. The Knickerbockers come back, beat the Cadavers, down 22 in the fourth quarter. And Knicks win in overtime as James Harden doing everything he can to help the New York Knicks get back to the NBA Finals. What a performance. 6 turnovers and 5 baskets for James Harden. That is impressive. The consistency. And the fact that

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0: moment. But being ready changes the story. It's knowing the signs, having a plan, and carrying epinephrine everywhere life takes you. 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
10: The Knicks came back to win in overtime against the Cavaliers, 115-104, in Game 1 of the NBA's East Final. New York was down by 22 points with under 8 minutes to go in the fourth quarter. Jalen Brunson scored 38 in the victory. The Knicks have won 8 straight. Jason Kidd is out as Mavericks head coach, even though he had 4 years left on his contract. In the NHL, Vancouver fired head coach Adam Foote. Kansas City Chiefs wide receiver Rashee Rice is spending 30 days in jail for a probation violation. Nashville will host the Super Bowl in 2030 in its new stadium. Kevin Harvick and Jeff Burton were selected to NASCAR's Hall of Fame, and Carlos Alcaraz will miss the French Open and Wimbledon with his wrist injury. To baseball, the Brewers moved into first place in the NL Central, winning at the Cubs 5-2. The Cardinals homered in the 10th to beat Pittsburgh. Dodgers got a run in the 9th to win at San Diego. I'm Steve DeSager.
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17: 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Welcome in the beginning of another hour of the Ben Maller Show. 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

0: This is St. Jude patient Reagan. 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
0: This is Jeritza. She's 5.
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but never actually saw anyone. Lester was arrested and charged with falsely reporting an emergency incident. Authorities say a family member also told officers Lester had allegedly made similar false reports in the past while intoxicated or under the influence. A Mercer County man is facing multiple charges after troopers say he was caught trying to force his way into a Princeton home with a crowbar Monday morning. According to the West Virginia State Police, Trooper C.L. Kennedy responded to a trespassing complaint at a residence on Shade Tree Street.

0: and possession of a controlled substance. The investigation remains ongoing. A Wyoming County woman told police that thousands of dollars in cash and a handgun were missing after a man who stayed overnight at her home allegedly left before sunrise. According to a criminal complaint, officers with the Oceana Police Department responded to a residence after receiving a report of a theft. Police spoke with the victim, who said Russell Paul Martin had stayed overnight at her home the night before. The woman told investigators that when she woke up the following morning, Martin was gone. She later discovered approximately $5,000 in cash missing from her purse. The victim also reported that a pink .38 special handgun had disappeared from the same room. According to the complaint, the woman told officers that she and Martin were the only two people inside the residence at the time of the alleged theft. The investigation remains ongoing. The Fayette County Commission says a reported voting irregularity was discovered during the county's canvass process following last week's primary election. According to a press release issued Monday, the commission notified certain candidates after the irregularity was identified while acting as the Fayette County Board of Canvassers. Officials say the issue may have affected the female New Haven District and male Plateau District races for the Fayette County Republican Executive Committee. The commission says those two races are believed to be the only two contests impacted. The matter is now under investigation by the Fayette County Prosecuting Attorney's Office. County officials say once the investigation is complete, the findings and any resulting actions will be released publicly by both the prosecutor's office and the county commission. If you see news happening, text news to 35651 to submit a tip. That's your news update. I'm Fred Persinger II.
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shooting incident outside his camper back on Monday night. Law enforcement responded to Meadows Hill Road in Princeton after Warren Lester called 911, claiming two armed men were attempting to shoot him following a dispute. Deputies and state police rushed to the scene because of the seriousness of the call and ongoing updates from Lester. When officers arrived, they reportedly found nobody outside the camper. Investigators say Lester later admitted he was extremely high and told officers he had only heard noises outside, but never actually saw anyone. Lester was arrested and charged with falsely reporting an emergency incident. Authorities say a family member also told officers Lester had allegedly made similar false reports in the past while intoxicated or under the influence. A Mercer County man is facing multiple charges after troopers say he was caught trying to force his way into a Princeton home with a crowbar Monday morning. According to the West Virginia State Police, Trooper C.L. Kennedy responded to a trespassing complaint at a residence on Shade Tree Circle in Princeton. The homeowner told authorities that Simon Lambert had previously been evicted from the property and was not allowed to be there. When troopers arrived, they reportedly found Lambert in the backyard, allegedly striking the back door with a metal crowbar, causing damage to the residence. Investigators say Lambert told officers he was attempting to get inside the home to retrieve a dog and admitted to ripping the door handle off during the incident. He also allegedly claimed the residence belonged to his sister. During a search following his arrest, troopers say they discovered 7 Suboxone packs in Lambert's pockets without a prescription. Lambert now faces charges including attempted commission of a felony, destruction of property, trespassing, and possession of a controlled substance. The investigation remains ongoing. Wyoming County woman told police that thousands of dollars in cash and a handgun were missing after a man who stayed overnight at her home allegedly left before sunrise. According to a criminal complaint, officers with the Oceana Police Department responded to a residence after receiving a report of a theft. Police spoke with the victim, who said Russell Paul Martin had stayed overnight at her home the night before. The woman told investigators that when she woke up the following morning, Martin was gone. She later discovered approximately $5,000 in cash missing from her purse. The victim also reported that a pink .38 special handgun had disappeared from the same room. According to the complaint, the woman told officers that she and Martin were the only two people inside the residence of the time of the alleged theft. The investigation remains ongoing. The Fayette County Commission says a reported voting irregularity was discovered during the county's canvass process following last week's primary election. According to a press release issued Monday, the commission notified certain candidates after the irregularity was identified while acting as the Fayette County Board of Canvassers. Officials say the issue may have affected the female New Haven district and male Plateau district races for the Fayette County Republican Executive Committee. The commission says those two races are believed

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5: Chris, Governor Patrick Morrissey stepped before reporters Monday and announced what, at first glance, sounds like a staggering number. $168 million in identified savings for the state of West Virginia. And to be fair, that is a large number, but context matters. Now, one thing the administration deserves credit for is the idea of continuous improvement. Government is not traditionally built to constantly re-examine itself the way private industry does. The notion that state agencies should regularly hunt for inefficiencies and rethink operations, frankly, that's healthy. It should be applauded. If it creates a long-term cultural shift inside government, that alone has value. But there's another side to this conversation. Notice the repeated use of the word potential savings. That word matters. It's a safety valve. Potential is not the same thing as realized. Missing Monday was the kind of detailed cost-benefit analysis businesses use every day before making investments. For example, if you buy body cameras hoping to reduce liability costs later, what's the break-even point? How much must be spent up front? How many years before savings actually exceed investment? Those are the kinds of questions taxpayers should expect answered. Because a dollar today is worth more than a dollar tomorrow. If the state simply parked that money in a high-yield account earning 4% interest, then any projected return from these reforms ought to beat that hurdle rate at a minimum. No business owner, no investor, no household makes major financial decisions without those kinds of numbers first. Why should government be any different? And then there's the scale of this announcement itself. That $168 million equals roughly 1% of the total state budget once federal dollars are included. Economists often talk about bending the cost curve. In plain English, that means permanently slowing spending growth over time, not just finding a one-time cut. Think about your own household. Maybe you cancel cable and save a few hundred dollars this year. That helps temporarily. But if groceries, insurance, utilities, and everything else keep climbing annually, your overall spending trend hasn't fundamentally changed. The median West Virginia household income brings home roughly $4,000 a month after taxes. 1% of that is about $40 monthly. If a full-scale efficiency audit of your home, led by experts pulling out all the stops, only found $40 a month in savings, you'd probably conclude one of two things. Either most efficiencies had already

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1: 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But for children like Victoria, the classroom can be a place of fear and isolation. 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
9: This is Metro News, the voice of West Virginia. With your Metro News Entertainment Report, I'm Chris Lawrence. A country star has hit another major milestone at Billboard.
10: She's from Texas, I can
11: tell. Ella Langley's Choosing Texas is hitting high notes at Billboard, the song making history with a 10th week at number one on the Billboard Hot 100. Only 4% over the survey's 67-year history reached that milestone, and it's rare among country songs. Choosing Texas is one of just four songs to rule the Hot 100 for 10 or more weeks and make the Hot Country Songs top five. Notably, three have done so in the last three-plus years. Langley set another mark on the latest Hot 100 with Be Her holding at number two, making her the first artist known primarily for country music to claim the chart's top two spots simultaneously for multiple weeks. Michelle Polino, Fox News.
9: ABC giving the go-ahead for another Grey's Anatomy spinoff.
11: A Grey's Anatomy spinoff is on the way from series creator Shonda Rhimes for ABC. The one-hour series is described as an edgy drama about a team at a West Texas rural medical center, the last chance for care before miles of nowhere. Ellen Pompeo, star and executive producer of Grey's Anatomy, will also executive produce the spinoff. It is not yet known what connection the new series will have to Grey's Anatomy or whether Pompeo's Meredith Grey or other known characters will appear. The new series will be the fourth spinoff of Grey's Anatomy. However, none of the previous sequels have been as successful as the original. Michelle Polino, Fox News.
9: Jeff Foxworthy has a very special stand-up in the works, and guess who has that story?
11: Comedian Jeff Foxworthy is planning his comeback, and Fox Nation is where he'll land. The new special, titled The Joke's on Me, debuts June 1st. The stand-up session was filmed at the Gas South Theater in Duluth, Georgia. Foxworthy offers new material focused on family aging and everyday moments, with behind-the-scenes and documentary footage showing how some of his material is developed and made ready for the stage. Foxworthy, in a statement, says, "I'm grateful to Fox Nation for understanding the vision I had for this special and giving me the chance to share that journey with the audience." Foxworthy has been nominated for multiple Grammy Awards and authored more than 26 books. Michelle Polino, Fox News.
9: And it was on this day in 1965 that the Rolling Stones debuted Satisfaction on the American variety show Shindig. We'll let them close us out. I'm Chris Lawrence on Metro News, the voice of West Virginia.

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started after deputies say he falsely reported an active shooting incident outside his camper back on Monday night. Law enforcement responded to Meadows Hill Road in Princeton after Warren Lester called 911, claiming two armed men were attempting to shoot him following a dispute. Deputies and state police rushed to the scene because of the seriousness of the call and ongoing updates from Lester. When officers arrived, they reportedly found nobody outside the camper. Investigators say Lester later admitted he was extremely high and told officers he had only heard noises outside, but never actually saw anyone. Lester was arrested and charged with falsely reporting an emergency incident. Authorities say a family member also told officers Lester had allegedly made similar false reports in the past while intoxicated or under the influence. A Mercer County man is facing multiple charges after troopers say he was caught trying to force his way into a Princeton home with a crowbar Monday morning. According to the West Virginia State Police, Trooper C.L. Kennedy responded to a trespassing complaint at a residence on Shade Tree Circle in Princeton. The homeowner told authorities that Simon Lambert had previously been evicted from the property and was not allowed to be there. When troopers arrived, they reportedly found Lambert in the backyard, allegedly striking the back door with a metal crowbar, causing damage to the residence. Investigators say Lambert told officers he was attempting to get inside the home to retrieve a dog and admitted to ripping the door handle off during the incident. He also allegedly claimed the residence belonged to his sister. During a search following his arrest, troopers say they discovered 7 Suboxone packs in Lambert's pockets without a prescription. Lambert now faces charges including attempted commission of a felony, destruction of property, trespassing, and possession of a controlled substance. The investigation remains ongoing. Wyoming County woman told police that thousands of dollars in cash and a handgun were missing after a man who stayed overnight at her home allegedly left before sunrise. According to a criminal complaint, officers with the Oceana Police Department responded to a residence after receiving a report of a theft. Police spoke with the victim, who said Russell Paul Martin had stayed overnight at her home the night before. The woman told investigators that when she woke up the following morning, Martin was gone. She later discovered approximately $5,000 in cash missing from her purse. The victim also reported that a pink .38 special handgun had disappeared from the same room. According to the complaint, the woman told officers that she and Martin were the only two people inside the residence.

0: 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If you see news happening, text news to 35651 to submit a tip. That's your news update. I'm Fred Persing of the Second.
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0: When you finally find your thing, you want the whole world to know about that thing. 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So people can see your thing, feel your thing, love your thing. The next thing you know, it's a thing. Canva, the thing that makes anything a thing.
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2: Morning news time is 8:27. I'm Chris Lawrence.
3: And I'm Daniel Woods.
2: Republican Congressman Tom Massey of Kentucky conceded to his primary opponent last night after months of feuding with President Trump.
4: $19 million was spent to oppose Massey, the costliest House primary in history. The White House communications director last night with this blunt response: do not ever doubt President Trump and his political power. Expletive around, find out.
5: He was a bad guy. He deserves to lose.
4: Trump's poll numbers nationwide are at historic lows, but only registered Republicans could vote in Kentucky's primary. Trump-backed candidates also won notable primary races in Georgia and Alabama.
2: That's ABC's Lionel Moise reporting.
6: Georgia's Republican race for governor is going into overtime, while primary day on the Democratic side saw a win for former Atlanta Mayor Keisha Lance Bottoms. ABC's Jonathan O'Brien says the GOP is now going to a runoff.
7: After finishing in first place, Lieutenant Governor Burt Jones says his sights are already set on next month's runoff.
8: Rest assured, I am looking forward to this next 3 weeks and campaigning around the state.
7: In his speech to supporters, Rick Jackson urged them to keep their momentum going to come out ahead on June 16th.
9: I don't need the establishment's permission. I cannot be bought, and I will not back down.
7: Jones and Jackson bested six other Republicans to advance to the runoff. Jonathan O'Brien, ABC News, Atlanta.
2: Investigators are examining the degree to which the attack on the Islamic Center of San Diego could be tied to violent extremism. Three people were killed in that attack, including a security guard.
10: The gunman making it into the building, coming within 15 feet of the children at the Islamic Center school.
11: I felt a bit scared. My legs were shaking in my hands.
10: But officials say they turned back to the parking lot to shoot two other men, Mansour Kaziha, who ran a shop at the mosque, and Nadir Awad, whose wife teaches at the school. Police believe approaching sirens caused the suspects to speed off in their car, firing at a landscaper nearby, before sources say one teen apparently killed his accomplice before turning the gun on himself.
2: ABC's Sophie Flew reporting.
6: President Trump has dropped his lawsuit against the IRS, but in exchange has set up a fund totaling about $1.8 billion that would give money to people the president sees as those who were persecuted by the Biden administration's Justice Department. People who were prosecuted for the January 6th attack at the Capitol could be eligible for those funds.
12: The judge actually pointedly said that there was in no way a settlement that was signed off on or regulated and overseen by a judge. Blanche has repeatedly deflected. He said that this will be overseen by a commission that will consist of four people that he appoints, as well as one person that they will appoint in conjunction with Senate Majority Leader John Thune. But we heard Thune on the Hill earlier today saying that he is not a fan of this fund.
6: That's ABC's Alex Malin.
2: What once was America's largest brewer is shutting down.
13: Schlitz is tapping out after 177 years, struggling against IPAs, microbrews, and these days, non-alcoholic beer. In its day, Schlitz was branded as the beer that made Milwaukee famous, with a commercial jingle done by Steely Dan.
14: Come along.
13: Rheingold, Schaefer, Stroh's, Olympia, and now Schlitz.
15: We've been this good on the
13: Looks like we're out of beer. The final batch will be brewed.

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2: 8:36 now on the morning news. Good morning, Chris Lawrence with you, and it's time for the Metro News Market Report. And for that, we're joined by Ed Steich of the Wealth Enhancement Group. Ed, good morning. How are you?
3: Hey, Chris. I'm fine. How are you?
2: I'm doing well. What are we looking at as Wall Street opens up another trading day?
3: Yeah, futures are ticking higher this morning. Oil fell. It's down about 1%, but that was after a bit of a tougher session for the markets across the board yesterday. All three of the major indexes, Chris, moved lower for the day. And importantly, it was the third straight day of declines for both the NASDAQ and the S&P 500. So it wasn't really a panic situation by any means, but it's definitely a noticeable shift in tone from really the strong run we've seen recently. And if you're looking for one word that drove the markets yesterday, or I guess two words, it's interest rates. Treasury yields, especially on the longer-term bonds, Chris, continue to move higher. Actually, they hit some of their highest levels in quite a while. Let me tell you this. The 30-year Treasury bond went above 5%. The last time the 30-year Treasury was above 5% was in 2007.
2: Right, right. I saw that this morning.
3: Yeah, 19 years ago, so nearly two decades ago. And not only – we typically don't mind interest rates rising, but when they move quickly is when they ripple through the markets. And 3 months ago, the 30-year was at 460. Now it's at 516. So that's a 0.5% move in literally 3 months. So, and when you look at higher interest rates, it does a couple things, Chris. It obviously increases borrowing costs for not only businesses and also consumers. I've been watching the 30-year mortgage. It's jumped to like 660, 675. It was at 6% at the end of February. So you have mortgage rates going higher. It also makes bonds more competitive relative to stocks. Most of my clients are retired. And if I can stretch my duration out and get a 5% yield when they were paying 3.5, 4 a couple of years ago, that's really good for savers.
2: A lot of people
3: money's in the bank.
2: A lot of people are still, you know, all like me, for instance. I'm still enjoying that 4.1% interest rate from that I locked down many, many years ago and continue to pay on it. But I'm often wondering, what do I do if I have to, you know, buy a new house and switch that up? I'm not really ready to give up that 4.1% interest rate.
3: Well, there, if you're at a fixed 30-year fixed rate or a 15-year fixed rate, you don't worry about short-term rates moving up. My clients who are buying houses today, Chris, we're looking at adjustable rate mortgages, but obviously you want to do like a 3, 5, 7, 10-year arm is what we look at. Obviously, I'm not a mortgage specialist, but I've been doing this a long time. And everybody thought that the trend of interest rates was going to be down. And now, due to inflation, which is really energy, that's the biggest culprit in terms of inflation going up. And I was reading the EIA, which is the Energy Information Administration. They kind of monitor what's going on. Iran's really not a big producer of oil. They only produce about 3% of the global oil total. The problem is the Strait of Hormuz, about 20% of the tankers or 20% of the world's oil supply goes through that strait.
2: Yeah, that's the key.
3: That's the effectively closing of that is what's causing oil to stay elevated. But I also, they predicted what's going to happen. They go out to 2027. They actually call for a recovery in supply. They think there'll be a surplus of oil. And if that's the case, you ought to see oil prices will resume what we'd call a secular downward trend. But as with any forecast, subject to change, highly dependent on the trajectory of the conflict in the Middle East. So I wouldn't be banking on a mortgage rate based on what the EAI is saying energy prices are going to be.

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0: but we're just going to keep on working at it, and eventually we'll either hit a deal or we won't.
1: As Iran's Revolutionary Guard warns against renewed U.S.-Israeli attacks.
2: The IRGC said in a statement, quote, if the aggression against Iran is repeated, the regional war that was promised will this time go beyond the borders of the region, and you will be dealt crushing blows in places you do not expect, and you will fall into the abyss of defeat and destruction.
1: That's Fox's Trey Yingston, Tel Aviv. 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
1: They have mutual respect and a strategic cooperation. That's what the leaders of China and Russia say, meeting in Beijing, Xi Jinping and Vladimir Putin signing agreements on trade and technology. And while they didn't mention the U.S., Xi was critical of what he called unilateral bullying days after President Trump's trip to Beijing, where China's leader warned of a potential conflict over Taiwan.
6: Taiwan and the United States don't have formal diplomatic relations, but if they did, Taiwanese President Lai Ching-te would ask President Trump to send more arms. President Lai telling reporters if he could speak to President Trump, he'd tell him that China was a destroyer of peace and only ongoing US support could safeguard his island. China sees Taiwan as its own and doesn't rule out reunification by force. Last week, Chinese leader Xi Jinping told President Trump the Taiwan question was the most important issue between the US and China. Jonathan Savage, Fox News.
1: Sources are telling Fox Digital that Cuba's ex-leader Raul Castro could be indicted in the U.S. today.
7: The DOJ did not confirm any legal action, saying it would not comment on rumors. But it did announce a news conference in Miami to honor victims of a 1996 incident where planes carrying Cuban refugees were shot down. 4 people were killed.
1: That's Fox's Grinnell Scott. On Wall Street, stock futures are rising. More than 100 points for the Dow, more than 200 for the NASDAQ the day after a sell-off for both. In the NBA, the biggest fourth quarter comeback in Knicks playoff history. Down by 22 points with less than 8 minutes left, New York rallied to force overtime and then beat the Cleveland Cavaliers 115-104 in Game 1 of the Eastern Conference Finals. Jalen Brunson led the way, scoring 38 points for the Knicks on ESPN.
8: I'm just happy we found a way to win. We kept believing in each other, taking the shots, kept running. My teammates got to believe in me, my coaches. It's all credit to them.
1: Game 2 is tomorrow. Tonight, the West Finals resume. San Antonio won the opener, beating Oklahoma City in double overtime. I'm Dave Anthony. This is Fox News.
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1: 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Mostly sunny today with an isolated shower or thunderstorm. High 83. Tonight, overcast with scattered showers. Overnight, low 62. Thursday, cloudy with rain. Some rainfall heavy at times. High tomorrow, 67. Cloudy Friday, high 62. Saturday, cloudy with scattered showers and thunderstorms. High 67. It's Metro News AccuWeather on the WJLS News Network.
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2: Welcome in to Radio Roundtable for this Wednesday, May the 20th. Fred Persinger II with you. Hope you're having a great day. Got a lot to get to on the show coming up at 9:35 this morning. We'll be joined by Ron Hedrick. We'll talk some things going on Memorial Day weekend. With the Veterans Memorial Museum. We'll talk to him coming up about that about 9:35 this morning, so stay tuned for that. Joining us first, we go to the phone lines and welcome in Raleigh County Commissioner, Mr. Daniel Hall. How are you, sir?
3: Doing good, Fred. How about yourself?
2: I'm doing well. I know you're a big part of, we'll get into some of the things going here locally, but I wanted to talk to you because you're in Charleston a lot during the session and things like that going on. Give me your thoughts on what happened a little over a week ago with the election.
3: You know, we have elections every couple of years, and they're needed. Not only are they required by the Constitution, but they're needed to settle scores, a lot of times political scores. And some were settled last week. As I guess there's really no surprises locally. I think things went mostly how we thought they would go locally. No serious contention than most races here locally. We had a couple of people. We had the state. I guess the state senate race was probably the hot button race, or the hot race. And Senator Roland Roberts was able to pull that victory out pretty comfortably. Senator Roberts does a good job for us. I mean, I tell people all the time. I said, hey, I think he gets better every year he's there, and so he's doing a good job. And he's responsive to the commission. Does to help us do all the things we want and we need to get done. But that's my own commentary on that.
2: Yeah.
3: But as far as statewide races or the other Senate races, the governor got involved in a bunch of races trying to influence the election outcomes. At the end of the day, it's about the same as it was before.
2: Yeah.
3: The Senate is still most likely in strong control of the same leadership team that had it before. With Senator Randy Smith as being the Senate president. I don't see that changing right now. It looks like he solidified his support and votes. Everybody he supported won. And, the governor went after a couple of people and was not successful. But that is what it is. The governor was pretty strong in the Senate as it was. And because I think the Senate's still the same.
2: Yeah.
3: Nothing changed.
2: Do you think some of the things that were going on, the negative ads and the PACs that got involved and things like that, will cause problems? Because I mean, we heard what Speaker Hanshaw said on the House side of things, that we have a long memory and things like that. It does seem to me, from the outside looking in, that the Senate's got some issues that needs to be worked out. And I don't know. I mean, I've had some conversations with Vince Deeds. We had him on the show earlier this week talking about some things. And I mean, you can tell. I don't say feelings were hurt. But you can tell there's still some animosity with what was going on. So, I mean, that has to be fixed before you get back into the session.
3: Well, I don't know that it'll be fixed, Fred.
2: Yeah, yeah.
3: It is what it is. There's a very clear, distinct line in the Senate. And there's nothing wrong with that, by the way. A good, healthy disagreement on issues or how to handle issues. That's nothing wrong with that. That's America. We've been doing that for 250 years.
2: Yeah.
3: That's why you have the electors to settle those. Because if you didn't, you just keep fighting. Nothing will ever get done. I do think, though, that they will find a way to get through most of the serious issues at the Capitol.
2: Yeah.
3: They always do. The public only really is only aware of and hears about the issues that are divisive. The public not really aware of, probably, that I would guess 95% of the bills pass almost unanimous.
2: Yeah.
3: The Democrats and Republicans.
2: When
3: number might be a little high, but
2: yeah. Well, when you look at what's going on, how much? Like I said, I look at it just on its face. When I see this.

0: week, the past couple of days, you had the House together working on something. Senate's not doing anything. Of course, no interns this month. Interns will be at Canaan Valley next month. So really, you know, there's not a lot that can be done when you have intern meetings away from Charleston and things like that. Do you think that's it? I just think to me, it looks like the House has got more things in order than what the Senate does right now.
1: Well, that may be a fair assessment. Not that the Senate's not. I think this election is going to help them be more organized now, because now that leadership team has been solidified,
0: yeah,
1: at least for two more years. And, you know, there was a lot of contention after the last election. It was a brand new leadership team, brand new Senate president. You know, maybe they weren't as organized in, as the House has been. That's an opinion. I thought they did a fine job getting through it all, being brand new. And, but, you know, Speaker Henshaw's been at the helm of the House for how long now? A decade almost, or close to it. So you would have to expect they would be a little more organized.
0: Yeah, I got you.
1: And have a direction of where they want to go.
0: Yeah.
1: There is a distinct difference in as far as leadership between the House and the Senate on some of the priorities that they have.
0: Yeah.
1: The House is, you know, pushing them more towards an economic driver, focus, legislature, and not that the Senate's not doing that, but some of their members have had some other focuses they wanted to work on.
0: Yeah, I was kind of interesting with those 2 days wrapping up in Charleston with the House, seeing what they were talking about. It seems like two of the big things they did talk about, spend some time on, number one was data centers. Number two was public education. So I think that is kind of a tease of what we're going to see as this interim season goes on. And as we look forward into November and past that, when we get ready for the session to start next year.
1: Yeah, that's exactly right. And then back to your part about the divisiveness and all that,
0: uh-huh.
1: We have that. We do. And I do think that most of it will kind of get put aside for the work of for the betterment of the people. If there's a good piece of legislation out there, I think they'll adopt it and work towards getting it done for the state. Now, there will, without a doubt, there will be some political fights.
0: Yeah.
1: And trying to settle some old scores.
0: Oh, exactly. But you kind of expected that, right?
1: Yeah, I mean, it happens all the time. It happened when I served.
0: Yeah.
1: That's over a decade ago. It's that will happen continually. I mean, shoot, 150 years ago, they used to have duels on the street over stuff like that.
0: You know? We don't want to see that, though. I mean, we don't
1: want to.
0: No. That might not be pretty sight, man. That wouldn't be a
1: pretty sight. I've seen them get mad before.
0: Fight. Hey, give me your thoughts on, I think, something that it's been talked about, but maybe not the importance that maybe we should have put on it during this election, is the Supreme Court and what happened there with the two seats that were up that were appointed by Patrick Morrisey was voted out and two new members get put in. Give me your thoughts, because that is such an important part, especially with some of the things that could be brought up to the Supreme Court over the next year or so.
1: Yeah, you know, I mean, first off, we have to hope, and I believe that it's probably true, that we need to elect and send people to the court who are not biased one way or the other. They need to be right down the middle and handle court cases based on law.
0: Yeah.
1: I think we sent two good ones down there.
0: I agree.
1: The Raleigh County, Kirkpatrick, I mean, he's got a long history of being a respected judge. And Flanagan from up north, I know him personally. I think he'll do a fine job.
0: Mm-hmm.
1: Now, there's a lot of conversation about this closed Republican primary helped make a lot of that happen. Independents were either had to switch party to Republican to vote in the Republican primary, or they just were shut out of it entirely.
0: Yeah.
1: And I think there's a lot of hurt feelings over that. And you can argue the merits one way or the other, based on your own beliefs, whether that was a good idea or not. But I think the results kind of speak for themselves in many ways. Independents were not happy, and they're going to decide elections going forward.
0: Well, that's what I was going to ask as well. With that happening, how do you think that plays out in November? Is that something that Republicans should be a little concerned about because of that? Because you did have some people that were upset that were independent voters that could not vote in that part of the election because they were not Republicans. Do you think that could come back and bite some of these Republicans and some of these close races that we see?
1: Absolutely. Mm. I was talking to some folks yesterday. I think there are several Republican nominees in certain races around the state that are in serious danger of losing this fall to a Democrat

0: supported by independents.
1: Yeah.
0: The Democrat and independent numbers are larger than the Republicans combined.
1: Yeah. Now, so I think now, between now and November, Republicans who are running for these offices that have a race coming up really need to think about that, right? I mean, that's got to be part of their plan moving forward, is how do you get those Republican voters back who maybe were a little bit perturbed that they could not vote in the primary election.
0: Well, that's right. So think about this for a second. I'm rough numbers. It's about a third Republican, third Democrat, and a third independent, as far as registration goes. Those are rough numbers.
1: Yeah.
0: Around the state. If you have to run to the far right to win a closed Republican primary, how do you come back to the middle to attract independents and Democrats?
1: True. Yeah.
0: It's tough. I mean, it's tough. It would be tough for anybody to do. We talk about that on the national level with the presidential race. It's a problem. I mean,
1: of the two houses, when you look at this general election coming up in November, which one do you think it's a tougher battle for when you talk about those independents? Is it on the Senate side or is it the House side?
0: The House is easier with the small districts.
1: Yeah.
0: But there's a couple of Senate districts that are in, you know, more urban areas of West Virginia that, you know, typically in the urban areas, that's where most of your Democrats are at. Mm-hmm. I got a couple in my head right now that I think the candidates better be watching.
1: Yeah.
0: It's going to be tough. It's going to be tough races.
1: I agree with you. I don't know how much it's going to be here in the southern part of the state because, you know, the way that it is here in the southern part of the state, you just mentioned Trump and you get, you know, all kinds of votes. You know, so I don't know how much it affects here in the southern part of the state, but there are some races that you're right. I mean, if you go too far right, and that's kind of like where on, you know, I would categorize it as where Randy Smith and his group is, right? More so than Tom Takubo, and he's more in the middle. So I would think that that's going to be the interesting thing, who lines up with who.
0: That's right.
1: In some of these races that I think in some areas, you're right, it's going to be very close. I mean, we saw some of that in the primary election where you had three districts. One of them was decided by two votes, one by four votes, and one by five votes. So, I mean,
0: exactly.
1: You know, that, and that was in the primary. I mean, general might be kind of interesting when you throw in independents, and, you know, it's going to be interesting.
0: The closed primary has really created a whole new set of problems, maybe. Mm-hmm. Maybe it's the best word to use for candidates. In many ways, like for the same reasons we just discussed.
1: Yeah.
0: It's also good in some ways. You're identifying who people really are, mm-hmm. in a closed primary, but that doesn't come without challenges.
1: Yeah, no, exactly. And then, of course, when you get to the general, it kind of opens everything up. So it's...
0: Yeah, and I think, and you also think about the candidate and where they are, like you mentioned. Mm-hmm. You know, Senator Roland Roberts, I think he's going to be fine.
1: Yeah.
0: In our district. I think he's going to win solidly because, let's be blunt, Senator Roberts' positions probably most likely align with more than half of his district's population.
1: Yeah.
0: So, I mean, you go to other parts of the state, that might not be the case.
1: Yeah.
0: It might have been enough to get you to the Republican primary, but the rest of the area may not agree with you.
1: Yeah. I think here locally, I think on both sides, I think the Republicans are in pretty good shape.
0: They are.
1: Because, I agree with you. I think over half of the people in this area are on those same kind of, you know, wavelengths as far as who they will vote for. So I think from that standpoint, I think here locally, I would be shocked if we see anything major upset happen.
0: Me too.
1: But, I mean, some other parts, man, I mean, you got some people that's been in the office for a while that might not be there by the time we get to January in the session.
0: That makes
1: the session a whole lot more interesting.
0: It sure does.
1: Yeah. So, I mean, it's going to be something that, and I think we'll talk about this a lot as we get closer to it. It's something that we cannot see what we saw back a week ago. We cannot have 20% voter turnout.
0: No,
1: some areas had 14-15% turnout. And you had races decided by a couple of votes. I mean, we cannot have that in November. You have got to exercise that right and get out and vote.
0: It's disappointing. Yeah. And I would argue that people are just disenfranchised by it. All the negativity. I think that, and do negative campaigns work? Well, maybe. Maybe they do. But it just drives people. It makes people stay home. They get disgusted.
1: Yeah.
0: I mean, how many mailers did you get this election cycle?
1: You know, honestly, I forgot. But I said,

0: this to a couple of people, you know, this week. I did not look at a one of them. I just got it, threw it straight in the trash. I mean, I'm just, to me, that's a waste of money. I mean, you know, honestly, mm-hmm. just the Flyers were a waste of money to me. I'm sure there's some people out there who actually took it, read it, and believed the, some of the lies that were on there. I just threw it in the trash.
1: But that's the thing. I mean, most of the average, like, I do this for a living. I'm eyeball deep in politics.
0: Yeah.
1: So I know what's true and what's not when it comes out in the mailer. But most people don't have a clue.
0: Yeah. Let me ask you this, because you do this a lot. You're in the department, and I talked to Vince Deeds about this. Is it something that you think that the legislature should bring up to try to curtail some of this stuff that went on during this election from the PACs? Is there anything that can be done?
1: Well, in over the past few years, they've done things to restrict, not restrict. The word restrict.
0: Yeah.
1: Feeds into what I was going to say. You got First Amendment issues there, so you don't want to restrict free speech. So what they've been able to do is, and the court has determined that political speech is free speech.
0: Mm-hmm.
1: They've made a lot of these groups to be more transparent who their donors are.
0: Yeah. And that's how you found out, I think, some of the things that went on with some of these PACs who they're associated with. I mean, some of them with Randy Smith, some of them with Patrick Morrissey. I think that has become more transparent because before you had no idea.
1: Yeah, yeah, exactly right. And that's important to know. Like if you want to be an informed voter, you need to know who's where the money's coming from and who's supporting who.
0: Yeah.
1: And then this race turned into a lot of, you know, this candidate is supported by pro-left groups. Mm-hmm. This candidate is supported by pro-life, anti-public school groups. You know, it's like just all we do now is want to call each other names.
0: Yeah.
1: And it's not productive.
0: Yeah, I think people, too, need to just do their own homework with this stuff. Invest and take some time and look into the candidates. More so than believing what you see on TV or what you hear on the radio or in the flyer or whatever it is, because a lot of that is fake. I mean, talking to Vince Deeds, I guarantee you Vince Deeds is not for boys playing girls, you know, girl sports.
1: Yeah.
0: Come on, let's be honest.
1: Yeah.
0: And I don't think there's too many politicians that do believe that. So no. My thing is, and I don't know why we still stick on the social issues. I don't know if it's easier or whatever. I want to hear about economic development. I want to hear about how you're going to move this state forward, how we're going to bring back some population. That, to me, is what's the most important thing, not some of these social issues that will be taken care of on their own. Let's talk about what can we do to move this state forward. We've done some great things, but, man, there's still a lot to do. We're still losing population. We need to bring people back. We need to bring young people back here, especially to the southern part of the state. We need to talk about the public education part of things because that's something that that's something that I could probably spend 3 hours on talking about what we need to try to do to fix public education with some things because it just hasn't been a focus for some reason.

0: so than worrying about some social issues. So that's my rant for the day. I feel better. You know. But I mean, but seriously, I mean, it is something that I am more concerned about moving the state forward than worrying about some of these social issues that seem to get all the headlines.
1: You know, that's, and all those things are important. They are. They are more important to some people than they are others, but everything's important. But one of the things I like about the county commission is, as opposed to serving in the legislature, which I love my time there, but we don't really dabble and social issues on the county commission. We are solely focused on running the county and trying to grow it economically.
0: Yeah.
1: And improve parks and rec. Make Raleigh County a great place to live.
0: Exactly.
1: All right. Don't have to get into the name calling.
0: Yeah. I didn't mean to spend that much time talking about the politics side of things, because we do have a couple of things I wanted to bring up with the Raleigh County Commission. We do have some good things that are going on. Kind of give me an update with what is going on. I know it's kind of, I don't want to say slow right now, because it's never really slow, but just kind of give me updates that we can with what is going on with the Raleigh County Commission.
1: Sure. Yeah. So we obviously our water projects are still moving along. We're putting in a water line down Route 3, and we got a couple of ones around the county. I bring up the one down Route 3 because that's been such a problem.
0: Yeah.
1: They're doing 2-mile section, and when that's done, they'll start the next 2-mile section. I mentioned to you, I think the last time, that Congresswoman Miller was able to get a line item approved in her committee. Now it's up for consideration in the full Congress, and the Senate will have to approve it, and the governor will sign it, or the president will sign it, the spending bill.
0: Mm-hmm.
1: If all that goes like it's supposed to, we'll get $23 million for a new water plant.
0: Okay.
1: And that'll be a big deal for Raleigh County infrastructure.
0: Yeah.
1: Not a whole lot. We're still working on our stiff.
0: That's what I was going to bring up, because I try not to hit on it every time, but I mean, I want to get it. Anything going on with that?
1: Well, there's been no movement officially, but there's been lots of conversations with a couple developers and some potential tenants, like some box stores or things like that.
0: Okay.
1: So conversations are ongoing. Honestly, right now, I think a couple of tenants or potential tenants are looking for the ideal spot to locate.
0: Gotcha.
1: So they're, like we've talked about Harper Road a bunch of times, that's appears that property is going to be up for auction soon.
0: Yeah.
1: And then they're looking for a buyer. It's not as big as what it looks like once you get it all leveled off.
0: Mm-hmm.
1: So it's not really suitable for a big store, mm-hmm. but it's probably suitable for a large gas station and a couple smaller stores, maybe.
0: Gotcha.
1: And so I think big enough for the outlet mall.
0: Well, you know, you could always hope, you know, but I mean, my wife is still hoping. But I at the end of the day, I think what the thing is, we just got to get that land developed. I mean, because it is land that can be developed. You just don't want it to sit there. Whether it's putting in a large gas station or another hotel, or hopefully it will need because of the sports complex or whatever it is, there's still things that we can put in there that just doesn't have the land sitting there.
1: That's right.
0: And it is, even if it's not as big as what you think it is, when you look at it, it's still a good piece of land that we have here that we've got to find a way to develop it and use it.
1: That's right.
0: Yeah.
1: Prime property. They're on the interstate.
0: Yep, exactly, man. You can't get much better than that, especially around here where you don't have a lot of, it's not really flat land. You got to level it off, but I mean, it's still land that nobody's using right now in an area that needs some more development. So there you go. We're looking for that.
1: I think it'll happen.
0: All right, real quick, you brought up something that is coming up, the fair, Raleigh County Fair, right?
1: That's right. So I don't know if you said you weren't aware of it.
0: Yeah, no, I wasn't aware of it. So.
1: So there is a group of folks, and you're going to have to forgive me. I do not have the names of everybody involved, but they are. It's kind of wrapped around 4-H.
0: Okay.
1: Some of the but they're going to put on a county fair. A lot of counties have county fairs around the state, around the country. So Raleigh County had one many, many years ago, and so they're bringing it back.
0: Nice.
1: So it's going to be around the weekend of July 4th. It's going to be at the Armory, the Civic Center.
0: Okay.
1: And they're going to have livestock, lambs, sheep, goats, rabbits, cattle. It's going to be it's on the like on the show circuit. They call some of those the Jackpot series, where the kids show their animals in different fairs around the state and around the area, and they get points. And so it's going to be a part of that, which is a big deal.
0: Cool.
1: So I think that it's going to be long run, it's

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0: 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Radio Roundtable here on the WJLS News Network. It is 9:38, top of the hour. Fox News, followed by Talk Line with Dave and TJ. Stay tuned for that right now. Welcome in the studio. This is Ron Hedrick with the Veterans Museum here in Beckley. How are you?
1: I'm doing good.
0: Thanks for coming in to the show, man. It's, of course, holiday weekend coming up, Memorial Day. Before we get into the things that are going on, because I know you've got a lot going on this weekend, kind of give me an update how things are going. And I know last time we talked, there was doing some renovations and some things going on. Just kind of give me an update how things are going.
1: Yeah, things are going well. Maybe a little slower than we had hoped back when we first started, but sometimes you really don't know how to predict the future, you might say. We continue to get in artifacts, both donated by families and artifacts from other organizations and things like that. Of course, you know our largest one recently was the anchor that you see sitting out in front. That was the mooring anchor off of the USS John F. Kennedy. And last week we got donated a large military trailer, like you'd pull behind a 5-ton or a deuce and a half, mm-hmm. One of them big metal trailers with the wooden sides and stuff. And we're hoping that we'll be able to restore that. It's in really good shape for its age, but we're hoping that maybe might even become a class project for the next ACT class.
0: Oh, nice.
1: So, you know, you got some carpentry there, some welding, steel. Mm-hmm. Might be something that we might seek out to see if they can help us restore that, and we'll get some good use out of that thing for sure. Mm-hmm. But we recently opened up our, we call it our temporary Vietnam room. We were able to open up some more space. And we call it our temporary Vietnam room because we're going to build an addition behind the structure that will be just for Vietnam. We're in a cycle, entering a cycle where the Vietnam veteran stuff is starting to come in more and more. I mean, they're getting up in age, and some unfortunately are passing and stuff, and their families are starting to donate some of the stuff, and and we've also had some Vietnam veterans that are coming in and saying, you know, I'm getting old. No one's going to probably want this stuff, so I thought I'd give it a good home now why I can, instead of depending on somebody else to do the right thing.
0: Yeah.
1: So we're starting to see that pick up quite a bit. So we felt that, you know, we need to have the space and not just take this stuff and stick it in a box, you know, and put it in our storage, which, you know, we are fortunate to have storage in a new facility. And, mm-hmm. and you know, we can never thank the Raleigh County and the citizens of this county for that facility. I mean, and we want to do it right back to them by making it the best museum and a place that they can be proud to come and share with their family when they come in from out of town.
0: Mm-hmm. Is there something, an artifact or something that you would love to have that you don't have yet? Is there something out there that you kind of would like to see come here?
1: There are actually two things.
0: Okay.
1: We're constantly, it's kind of like I came from aviation in the military, and so personally, I'd love to see a jet
0: or
1: fixed wing aircraft,
0: yeah.
1: or even a Huey helicopter or something, because Huey was my first platform that I served on mm-hmm. in the military. But the others would like to have a tank, you know. So,
0: you know, it'd be great to put a jet and a tank out there. I mean, that would bring people
1: in. Awesome,
0: you know? But
1: have,
0: I mean, I always remember growing up seeing the big tank out in front of the Raleigh County Armory. I mean,
1: it's an eye catcher.
0: Yeah,
1: it's things kids love to see, and if you can get them to if you can catch their eye, sometimes you can catch them to come in.
0: Yeah. Well, I mean, and that's the thing. I remember when you were saying that about a jet, I remember, you know, every time I go to Myrtle Beach and you go through where they call now Market Commons, it used to be where the Air Force Base was. They have a couple of old planes sitting there that every time that I remember driving by, and I know it's Myrtle Beach, more of a tourist area anyway,
1: right.
0: There's always people around. Looking at it and stuff like that. So that would be kind of cool.
1: I was coming back from Princeton a few weeks back, and I come up behind a semi that was hauling an old Harrier jet. It was all in pieces, but it was all there on this big old huge flatbed. And I was just following him. I was just making jokes. I was on the phone with somebody. I said, I'm just going to wish and wish and wish he'll get off at our exit.
0: So or go up and pass him and say, hey, follow me. Come here. Let's go.
1: Yeah. But I hope someday to see that happen,
0: that
1: we see something like that roll in, that we're able to put it on a platform.
0: Yeah. All right. So let's talk a little bit about

0: some of the things that let's talk about this weekend, because it is an important weekend, Memorial Day weekend. I know you have got some events that are going on during this weekend. Talk about that. What we got?
1: Yeah, this is like the part of it's the second year we've done this, but probably the third or fourth year that we've done some of it. So it's kind of a groan, is what I'm saying. Mm-hmm. And so last year it was a huge success. We had 40, 50 people at both events. And basically what we do is we reach out to as many people we can to come and help us put the flags on the grave sites on Saturday morning at 9 o'clock. So we'll have donuts and coffee and cocoa and stuff, and we have we'll have some Girl Scouts. Maybe we reached out to them again. They came last year. We got Silver Air Patrol. We're going to come and help out. So we get a lot of youth. And we've also had always had a lot of representation from the firemen. We've had Beaver Fire Department has always brought a couple of their trucks. Mm-hmm. Jan Care's brought some ambulances. We've had deputy sheriff, city cops, people bring their cruisers over there. It's really a great showing of what our community has in support. Just to come over there and be a presence, even. So if you're out and about Saturday morning and you want to come over to the Veteran Cemetery behind Memorial Baptist Church off Canal Street, help us and be a part of that, it's a great feeling. Yeah. And what a beautiful picture after you see all those heads, grave sites with those flags out in front of them. And hopefully it'll be a nice sunny morning and be pretty, and we'll just have a great time. So that kicks off Memorial Day weekend. And of course, the museum is open Friday and Saturday, Memorial Day weekend. So, if you obviously would love to have you come tour the museum and hang out with us there too. But so that event is Saturday morning. And again, it's open to anybody and everybody. We'd love to feel the inside of the fence.
0: Yeah, definitely.
1: and we'd love to have as many people from the first responders there as we can get to, because that's always. I mean, it's just so special. See those fire trucks pull up in there, in that little street there.
0: Yeah,
1: and it just gives you a warm feeling. And if you got a little kid with you to see something like that pull up there, it just makes it special.
0: Yeah. I think it's with the cemetery. I think it's important for parents to bring kids.
1: Take
0: a look at some of those headstones.
1: Right.
0: Because we talked before. You've got some old headstones there. I mean, that's been there for a while. Going back, correct me if I'm wrong, Civil War?
1: Civil War. We have two Civil War grave sites there, yes. And, we got plenty of World War One, World War Two. We got some Spanish War veterans there. Of course, the first casualty of the Korean War is there. History, a lot of us complain that our schools are no longer teaching history. Well, here's an opportunity for a parent or grandparent to teach a little history themselves. Bring the grandchild or the young child there and show them what sacrifices have been made so that they can be free.
0: Exactly.
1: I mean, it starts young.
0: I hate bringing this up, but we have to talk about it. You were telling me before we came on the air that there has been some vandalism.
1: Yes.
0: At the cemetery. First of all, whoever's doing that's sick. Secondly, that can't happen, right? I mean, what can you tell us about that?
1: Well, we've had two types. I'm not going to call the one vandalism. We've had Mother Nature.
0: Well, that's different. that's different. We kind of expect that sometimes. That's fine.
1: Which we're working through.
0: Yeah.
1: We've had two trees fall.
0: Okay. Well, you can't help that sometimes.
1: One fell last year and took the roof off of the building that we have out there. And we haven't put that on yet, but I'll talk about that some more because we've got some things going on with that.
0: Okay.
1: And then we had another tree fall and took out a section of the fence. And my hope is to get that fence repaired before Saturday morning.
0: Mm-hmm.
1: The crazy thing is we don't have any trees on our cemetery. So it's coming from the cemetery beside us.
0: Yeah, okay.
1: Because they got a line of trees along the fence, and those trees are old and they're tall, and then when they fall, they all seem to fall one way.
0: And not the way that you wanted to fall. That's just the way it is.
1: But that's just the way it is. But yes, in the last 2 months we've had a couple incidents. The first one that just kind of broke my heart. Is someone went through the cemetery and took either a hammer or something and whacked some of the headstones on top, probably about 10 or 15 headstones. Got huge chunks taken out of the top because somebody thought it was necessary.

0: necessary to hit him. And you can't say, well, it's maybe something accidentally hit it, whatever. When you have 10 in a row,
1: you know,
0: in the same row that
1: yeah.
0: have the same damage,
1: yeah.
0: you know someone's done that.
1: Yeah.
0: And I don't want to say that it could be a vagrant. It could be somebody that's homeless. I mean, because we did lose our homeless shelter.
1: Yeah.
0: So I'm not blind. I see more people out on the street. I had someone show up at the museum just last week wanting to know if we had a place for him to shelter for the night. And you know, they're out there.
1: Yeah.
0: So, but what gives me that thought is we did have an encampment in the back of the other cemetery yeah. last year that had to be cleared out because
1: yeah.
0: you just can't have people living in the back of a cemetery.
1: Yeah.
0: And we have a large gate that was installed in the back on the large fence at the back of the cemetery so that the tree trimmers could get in there and cut up the tree it fell last year.
1: Yeah.
0: They couldn't get in there with equipment through the other cemetery without tearing up headstones, mm-hmm. and there was a path through our cemetery. So they asked if they could put a large gate, and we gave them permission. I'm constantly finding that gate wide open. So mm-hmm. someone keeps coming through. They're either cutting through the one cemetery and then cutting through our cemetery to get to the other street or whatever, but I'm constantly finding that gate wide open. And then our gates are open too, so they're opening both gates. So someone is walking through there, and if you look at the path from that gate to the other gate, the headstones that were damaged were directly in line with that path. So that was the first thing. And then I went over there the other day, and we have two big angel statues mm-hmm. on these mounds, brick mounds that set at the gate that welcome you to the cemeteries. First thing you see is the angels. Someone has taken them and knocked them off. They're in the grass. Now, did they knock them over and then pick them back up and set them in the grass? Because they're sitting like they just hopped off.
1: Yeah.
0: You know, now these things are heavy. I can't lift one by myself. So it's more than one person,
1: mm-hmm.
0: or it's one very big person.
1: Yeah.
0: But so I asked my son-in-law to help me today. We're going to this evening try to put them back on their pedestal.
1: It's just amazing to me.
0: It blows my mind. That,
1: why would somebody want to do
0: why?
1: That?
0: Why? Yeah. I mean, it's,
1: there's no reason to do something like that. You know,
0: we try our best to make the cemetery look nice.
1: Yeah.
0: There's so many cemeteries out there that are just in disrepair and people just abandoned them. I went to an estate sale over in Oak Hill last month, I think it was, and I had bought a couple old porch furniture swings, the big metal ones. My grandma had one and I like them. Mm-hmm. So I found one and I got it. As I was leaving, I noticed that there was a field that was grown up and stuff, and I got to looking. It was a cemetery. You couldn't hardly almost see the headstones because the grass and the weeds had grown up. And I thought, oh, my gosh, how? How does that get there? How do people just drive by that every day and say, eh?
1: Somebody else take care of it.
0: Someone will take care of it.
1: Yeah.
0: So with that said, I want to make sure that never happens to the cemetery. And that's why, you know, a couple years ago I reached out and I got Beckley Area Foundation Perpetual Fund started.
1: Mm-hmm.
0: And so I want to remind people that you can go to the Beckley Area Foundation page and you can make a donation, whatever, to the Perpetual Fund for the cemetery. And eventually that will get up large enough that the Beckley Area Foundation will be able to help take care of that. And then after I'm gone, the cemetery will still be taken care of. And that's very important. So if you're looking for a tax credit or something for your taxes every year, look at the Beckley Area Foundation.
1: Yeah, it's just amazing how people would do that and why they would do that.
0: Yeah.
1: All right, so definitely we'll I don't know what you can do. I mean, that's the bad thing,
0: well,
1: man. Unless you put cameras up, and it's tough to.
0: I was going to say, we did, Sherry Hunter, Councilwoman Sherry Hunter, said that the city does have cameras that they put some place to help deter some of that stuff. So she reached out to the city police, and they said that if we had power there, it would be a no-brainer. But right now, we're the issue is power. We got to have power. So if we can. There used to be power at the cemetery, but lightning took out the power pole, and then no one ever put it back.
1: Gotcha.
0: So maybe that we go that. I mean, that'll be an expense, obviously, to mm-hmm. get a new pole put in and get power back to the cemetery. But I thought maybe there's three houses that line the cemetery. I thought maybe I'd knock on some doors and say, hey, would you mind if we pay, you know, I don't know, it's a small camera. It can't be no more than $10.

0: If we pay a little bit,
1: can we have the city put a camera, you know, and get the power from your house? Yeah. Maybe one of those citizens will let us do that. Yeah. But I think if we get a camera, and my son-in-law is looking at maybe some solar field cameras, maybe like trail cameras. Maybe mm-hmm. something like that might work too. Maybe we'll go that route, but I think some cameras and some signage that says this place is will probably be a huge help. Yeah.
0: All right, so we'll follow that. All right, so let's go back now to what you got going on this weekend, because I kind of got away from that, but right. We'll go back. So it starts at 9 o'clock at the cemetery Saturday morning.
1: Kicks off Saturday morning.
0: All right, so let's go from there. What else is going on?
1: And then of course Sunday evening after church at 8 o'clock. It actually kicks off at 7:50. When okay. I say kicks off, we last year was a special treat, and they're back this year. Is the Salvation Army's brass band? They set up there and they play beautiful patriotic music and stuff. And it just sounds so great to hear that playing at the cemetery. So at 7:50, they'll start playing, welcoming people to the cemetery. Mm-hmm. But, 8 o'clock, we'll kick off with a little candlelight service there. Again, we'll have refreshments and cookies and coffee and things like that, too. And there'll be seating. We'll put some chairs out there, because if you need to sit down, there'll probably be 40, 50 chairs out there. We do have a nice concrete pad for that. But anyway, we have that special music, we'll have a short service, and then we have the little battery-powered candles that we put on all the headstones. And, man, when we did that last year for the first time, when that was done, the sun was setting. It was so beautiful with the flags and the lights lighting everything up. And again, we had about 40 people, so it was a great service. And, mm-hmm. and if you missed it last year, this is your chance. And if you're some guy out there looking for a special candlelight thing with your girl, it's free.
0: Well, it's something that it's great that you are doing this. It's just hopefully people can come out and enjoy it. And more importantly, have that reflective moment about.
1: Yes. And I don't think you'll see a prettier picture
0: in
1: the county of Raleigh County that night. Yeah. If the weather looks like it's going to hold and we'll be all right. To see the way that those headstones light up with that little light and that flag, you can still see it because it's not quite dark yet. Mm-hmm. And it's just a beautiful picture. Yeah. And what a great time to bring your family. Come right after church, stop by and help do that.
0: All right, so let's talk a little bit about Memorial Day Monday. The museum will be open, right?
1: Museum will be open Memorial Day. So if you got nothing to do and your family, a lot of people I know barbecue on Memorial Day, and then they go to visit the grave sites with their family and stuff, swing by the museum and see what we've done. If you came a year ago, we've had a lot of people that came last year that come back and say, wow, you've added a lot, and it's mm-hmm. changed a lot. And that's what we want to hear.
0: And
1: it shows that we're actually doing what we said we were going to do. We're going to make this better every year. Mm-hmm. And I want to say, too, we have a special music for Sunday night, too. We have bagpipes coming.
0: So
1: we're going to have there's a beautiful song in that movie, When We Were Soldiers, that he's going to play that song while we're putting the candles on the headstone. So if you really want to get that fuzzy feeling and feeling good, tingly, whatever, feel good about being American, I think you'll get it.
0: All right. One thing before we let you go, looking ahead a little bit, let's talk about 4th of July. You've got some things coming up for 4th of July?
1: Well, 4th of July, with it being our nation's 250th birthday, I had been told that there's going to be a fair or something going on.
0: Yes, Raleigh County Fair. I found that out talking to Daniel Hall just a little while ago. So
1: we're hoping, and I think there's some hope that might be something that's done every 4th of July. Mm-hmm. And with the museum being right beside the convention center, we hope to be able to piggyback off that and offer some special things at the museum that day, too. We have purchased a large display for that special occasion.
0: Nice.
1: So you won't be able to miss it.
0: And of course, too, you got the fireworks will be going on during that time as well.
1: Fireworks, so, yeah. Yep. We are positioned perfectly for the fireworks.
0: Oh, yeah, exactly. Yes, yeah, so, I mean, come out early, see, go through the museum, and then get ready for the fireworks.
1: Yeah,
0: I mean, that's just a perfect time.
1: It's going to be a special 4th of July.
0: Yeah, we look forward to it. We'll get you back on before the 4th of July. I'll talk more about that as well. But a lot of great things going on. Once again, it's beginning on Saturday morning, 9 a.m. at the cemetery located right behind Memorial Baptist Church on South Kanawha Street. Check it out and bring the kids.

0: Take some time and look around the cemetery. And I mean, the history is just what is so amazing with this.
1: And the one thing I wanted to mention, I said earlier that I'd tell you, is that what we did have, which is a blessing, is Lowe's. Our local Lowe's mm-hmm. has come out and looked at the cemetery to do a possible, they do a donation type thing to in the community, and they pick a project basically, and they reached out to me earlier in about a month or so ago, wanting to know if there was a special project that maybe we had. So I showed them the cemetery because mm-hmm. we need the roof put on the building and stuff. And so they took down a list of several things to do with the cemetery, and they submitted it to get the grant, and hopefully we'll get approved for that. So I mean, that'll be something special for and you know, local Lowe's helping out our community.
0: Yeah, outstanding.
1: And you can't beat that.
0: Yeah, outstanding. All right, sir, we're gonna let you go. I appreciate you coming on, talking to us, and give us an update what's going on for this Memorial Day weekend, and get out and enjoy it, and also kind of reflect about it, because I think sometimes locals here don't think about that a lot.
1: Right.
0: It is something that needs to be taken care of and also taking a look at. So hopefully folks can take advantage of that this weekend. Thanks for coming in. Appreciate you. All right. And keep us updated. We'll get you back in before the 4th of July.
1: Talk about that. Thank you.
0: All right. That's Ron Hedrick joining us this morning. We appreciate that. Got to take a break. We've got news coming up for you next here on the WJLS News Network.
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4: Coming up, second hour of Metro News Talk Live. We're going to talk to a friend of the show, Washington Times columnist Michael McKenna. He has a new piece on China. And later, Matt Cloak from Country Roads News. There have been some public meetings or gatherings in Tucker County regarding that proposed data center with fundamental data between Thomas and Davis. We'll talk to him about the latest developments there. Your texts are always welcome, of course, at 304-TALK-304. Got a story over at WVMetroNews.com this morning. Greg Carey has a recap of WVU Athletics Director Ren Baker's news conference from yesterday. Update on the premium seating at Hope Coliseum and Milan Pushkar Stadium. Also, thoughts on the NCAA basketball tournament, college football expansion, all of that at WVMetroNews.com. Also, high school softball and baseball regional brackets should be, I think there's one softball regional game left to be played, and the state tournament will be set, baseball state tournament being set as well. Come on back for the second hour in 6 minutes. It's Talk Line on Metro News. For 40 years, the voice.
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5: The Commander-in-Chief is headed to the U.S. Coast Guard Academy. I'm Dave Anthony, Fox News, and before President Trump took off for Connecticut to give a speech to the graduating cadets, he talked to reporters touting a perfect primary record.
6: We won everything. We won all races last night, every one of them.
5: Saying all 37 Republican candidates he backed in six states were winners. One knocked out a GOP congressman the president calls the worst ever, Thomas Massie, who was defiant in defeat in Kentucky.
7: If you always vote with the president, if the legislative branch always votes with the president, we do have a king.
5: Massie does not support the president on Iran and did not vote for the big, beautiful bill. Ed Gallerine beat him by almost 10 points.
8: That sends a message that we, the people, are going to stand up.
5: Back to the president, he also said he's in no hurry to make a deal with Iran. After delaying on Monday, he planned to resume bombing with Israel. And when asked about Prime Minister Netanyahu after they talked last night,
6: he'll do whatever I want him to do, and he's a great guy.
5: Fox's Jeff Paul reports from Dubai that the president and the prime minister talked, and there are a lot of people unsure about what's going to happen next.
9: Countries here in the Gulf, like the UAE, find themselves at a bit of a standstill. They were able to convince the U.S. to hold off on that planned attack of Iran in favor of negotiations. But if a deal isn't somehow struck, President Trump says that he has ordered the U.S. forces to be on standby. In response, Iran has issued a new warning, saying, quote, if the aggression against Iran is repeated, the regional war that was promised will this time go beyond the borders of the region, and you will be dealt crushing blows in places you do not expect.
5: The Ebola outbreak in Africa has now infected nearly 600 people, almost all of them in the Congo. Nearly 140 have died. An American doctor who tested positive for the Ebola virus is sent to a hospital in Germany. The State Department's funding 50 Ebola response clinics in Congo and Uganda. 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
4: 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You gotta love sports, says the Texter. Well done. Well done. All right, coming up tomorrow, Hoppy's scheduled to join us, and who knows what else we might get into for our Thursday discussions. Big thanks to Jake on the video stream, Ethan on the audio side, and, of course, TJ in Charleston. 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
6: Pomp and Circumstance and the President, Elisa Brady, Fox News. A commencement ceremony underway at the U.S. Coast Guard Academy in New London, Connecticut.
7: You're our first line of defense to protecting the homeland.
6: Homeland Security Secretary Mark Wayne Mullen speaking moments ago just before President Trump's address to the cadets.
8: Let me begin by saying a very big congratulations to the class of 2026, special class.
6: This as the conflict with Iran continues, the president reportedly holding a lengthy call with Israel's prime minister overnight, telling reporters before he left for Connecticut this morning he's in no hurry on Iran, though he has also emphasized holding off on renewed strikes for negotiations is temporary.
9: These comments come amid a massive U.S. military buildup across the Middle East. New video shows U.S. refuelers parked at Tel Aviv's Ben-Gurion Airport, waiting in case President Trump orders new strikes against the Iranian regime. Overnight, Iran's Islamic Revolutionary Guard Corps released a new threat, warning the United States and Israel against launching another bombing campaign. The IRGC put out a statement saying if the aggression against Iran is repeated, the regional war that was promised will this time go beyond the borders of the region, and you will be dealt crushing blows in places you do not expect.
6: Fox's Trey Yingst in Tel Aviv. Inside Iran, the regime also releasing videos showing civilians learning how to use weapons. Just getting word that two police officers who helped defend the U.S. Capitol during the January 6th riot are now suing to try to block anyone, including rioters, from receiving payouts from a new Justice Department settlement fund for people who claim to be victims of politically motivated prosecutions. This a day after the acting U.S. Attorney General defended creation of that fund as setting up a process for case-by-case review. The lawsuit says it's an illegal slush fund. 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

wanted for kidnapping, kidnapping a Euclid, Ohio woman. And so they pulled him over, found him on U.S. Route 50 in Taylor County, and the woman was with him. Wow. So they took him into custody, and he faces some charges in Harrison County, too, but the charges out of Ohio and some federal charges. State police say they are anticipating in that. And then just an awful

0: As veterans, we've dealt with noise. From chains clanking as they're clamped onto cargo, to orders coming down the chain of command. We can handle that kind of noise. Back home, the noise is different. Seems like everyone's talking all at once and over each other because they just want to be heard. They're taking selfies and oversharing. But we know that it's not about hearing. It's about listening. Listening to what's actually happening with our fellow veterans. Understanding each other because we share the same experiences, the same vocabulary, following the same paths that others have walked. If only we can pick up the trail. Make the Connection is a place for veterans to hear stories from other veterans. 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
6: Hi, everyone, and welcome back to Metro News Midday on this Wednesday. We're glad that you're here. Coming up in just a little bit, we're going to have a chance to talk with Taylor Richmond of the Libertarian Party. Of course, we want to talk about that race in Kentucky last night and the future as we move forward into the general election. President Trump obviously has his sights set on some incumbents, and he is able to pick off some of these folks that he has been going up against with his candidate. So we'll talk with him about that. Also, the run for the wall is happening. There's a lot going on the roads, especially in the Kanawha Valley right now. Keep in mind, all these motorcycles are going to be in the region. They are on a journey to honor Vietnam veterans and make sure that Vietnam veterans get that moment in time that they didn't get when they came home. And this is a chance to honor those who did not get to return home and those who are still with us. The Run for the Wall is bringing all of these motorcyclists. They're going to be in Nitro tonight. They will travel tomorrow to Greenbrier County, and then they'll be on their way to Washington, D.C., to observe the Memorial Day holiday. So that's a part of what we've got coming up. We also have our wonderful West Virginian this week who's getting an honorary title because he comes by way of Florida, but he is on the campus of Marshall University, and he comes highly recommended as this week's wonderful West Virginian by the president of the university, Brad Smith. So we'll talk with our honoree coming up in just a little bit. We're going to get you caught up.
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7: 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I'm Lisa Brady, Fox News.
8: First, most important, never ever give up.
7: President Trump just wrapping up a commencement address to the Coast Guard Academy cadets in Connecticut.
8: I've learned a lot about life, but the one thing I've really learned is that perseverance, never quitting, never giving up is a big deal.
7: Also telling them to think big and saying they graduate at an exciting time.
8: You'll become commissioned officers in the United States Coast Guard, and our country is hot. This is a great time. Our country is hot.
7: Also highlighting the Coast Guard's role in Operation Epic Fury, including helping to seize a sanctioned Iranian oil tanker as that conflict continues.
8: We will not let Iran have a nuclear weapon. That's all. It's very simple. We will not let that happen.
7: The president earlier this week pausing a plan to resume strikes on Iran as negotiations continue.
9: As for the possibility of an agreement, reports do indicate there are still serious gaps in the positions of the United States and Iran. Overnight, the Israelis held a five-hour cabinet meeting preparing for the possibility that the war resumes.
7: Fox's Trey Yingst in Tel Aviv. Two police officers who helped defend the U.S.

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17: Welcome back to Metro News Midday. After 7 failed attempts, the Senate is now moving forward with an Iran War Powers Resolution. 4 Republicans joined Democrats in advancing this resolution. It could limit the president's ability to continue military operations. Let's check in now with News Nation's Trevor Shirley.
18: The Senate vote was procedural, 50-47, but politically it was still a warning shot. A small group of Republicans joined Democrats to say that Congress should have a say before this conflict goes on any further. The core issue remains the War Powers Clock. Under the 1973 War Powers Act, any president generally has 60 days to get congressional authorization to either end the military action or seek a limited extension while withdrawing forces. Now, the White House argues the ceasefire terminated hostilities and as a result stopped the clock. This was the 8th time the Senate took up the War Powers vote. Louisiana Senator Bill Cassidy, who just lost his primary to a Trump-backed challenger, joined Democrats to vote in favor of the resolution. Senators Tommy Tuberville, Tom Tillis, and John Cornyn all missed that vote.

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7: Welcome back to Metro News Midday. Just starting in just a couple of minutes here, those traffic tie-ups on I-77 North, the Turnpike from Princeton to Charleston, as they escort this locomotive to the state capitol grounds. So there are going to be all sorts of slowdowns. You're going to expect some traffic delays. There will be intermittent lane closures. So if you know someone who's going to get on the Turnpike, or if you're on the Turnpike right now and that's an area in which you will be driving, this is your heads up that you're going to want to steer clear of that. Also, tonight coming into Charleston is the Run for the Wall. All sorts of motorcyclists from all across the country will be spending the night in West Virginia for the next two nights. Daniel Woods is going to join you during this next hour, and he is going to talk with Todd Taylor, the Run for the Wall. You've heard from him over the last couple of days.
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8: An indictment 30 years in the making on Lisa Brady, Fox News.
9: We are announcing an indictment charging Raul Castro and several others with conspiracy to kill U.S. nationals.
8: Acting U.S. Attorney General Todd Blanche speaking in Miami, where the indictment was returned by a federal grand jury and unsealed today, charging former Cuban President Raul Castro and five others in connection with the deadly shootdown of two humanitarian flights operated by Miami-based exiles over international waters, killing four Americans. Blanche says the indictment sends a clear message.
9: The United States and President Trump does not and will not forget its citizens.
8: Castro, who's now 94, was Cuba's defense minister at the time. This comes at a time of rising tension between the U.S. and Cuba, with the Trump administration urging a new course in relations following the capture of Venezuela's leader after he was indicted.

0: the biggest thing that we try to convey while we do this here in Nitro.
1: Absolutely. Joe, thanks for everything you do, and thanks for joining me.
0: Thanks, Daniel.
1: There he is, Joe Stevens with the city of Nitro. Again, the Run for the Wall is making its way through West Virginia this evening, stopping off in the city of Nitro. 300 motorcycle riders arriving around 5:15 this evening at Nitro Living Memorial Park. There'll be a presentation. There will be opportunities to see the West Virginia Vietnam Memorial Wall at the Nitro Wars Museum. And again, the Run for the Wall going from Ontario, California, where they started last week, all the way to Washington, D.C. For this Memorial Day weekend. There will be a wreath laying at the Tomb of the Unknown Soldier coming up on Saturday. So that's the Nitro perspective on the Run for the Wall, what they're going to be doing this evening. The riders, they are on their way, about 3 hours out from their arrival in Nitro. Todd Taylor is the West Virginia State Coordinator for the Run for the Wall. He'll join us when we return. It's Metro News Midday.
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6: 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By day, Dave works in mine rescue. 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
1: West Virginia Metro News, I'm Jeff Jenkins. A steam engine locomotive is heading north to Charleston this afternoon, not by rail. It's coming on a big truck, part of a convoy on the West Virginia Turnpike. State police say motorists from Princeton north to Charleston should expect extended traffic delays and intermittent

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6: Back to wrap up the show on Metro News Midday. Daniel Woods with you for the final hour of the program. Sitting in for Dave Allen today and tomorrow. Jeff Jenkins is back with you to close out the week on Friday. But when I get out of here, Metro News Hotline is on the air, and Dave Weekly has joined me in the studio. What do we got coming up this afternoon?
7: Well, we're going to talk a little bit about beer. Does that get your attention?
6: That does get my attention. 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
7: On a hot day, because I don't know if you saw the story.
6: So it's a Beer Wednesday.
7: It technically is, although we're bringing the gang in from Beer Friday on a Wednesday. Did you see where they are shutting down Schlitz after 177 years?
6: We talked about it on the morning news today.
7: That's crazy, man, when you think about it. The story of Schlitz really began after the Chicago fire of 1871.
6: Okay.
7: They sent tons of beer from Milwaukee into Chicago from Schlitz, and that's how it all started. But incredible. Now it's over. Now it's over. So we're talking about beer slogans, advertising slogans. That's the question of the day. And we'll keep you updated on all the baseball stuff happening today. The Dirty Birds are in the midst of a doubleheader. The Reds are playing, and they're winning.
6: Hey.
7: And we'll see if the Pirates can finally beat the Cardinals tonight.
6: I hope so. Well, they're going to do it one of these days. But if that's not a tease you want for Metro News Hotline, I don't know what is. This is Metro News Midday. Daniel Woods getting ready.

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7: Virginia Metro News, I'm Jeff Jenkins. State Supreme Court Chief Justice Haley Bunn, remembering today the long life and service of U.S. District Judge John Copenhaver, who died last week after 50 years on the federal district bench. He was 100 years old. Bunn was asked what she'll take from Copenhaver's distinguished career.
8: To take absolute pride in your work, to do your absolute very best with every case. Every case is important, and every person involved in those cases is important. But while you're doing a good job and taking pride in your work, you're also being gracious to the people in front of you.
7: Copenhaver's funeral was held earlier today in Charleston. West Virginia's in for a weather change. National Weather Service meteorologist Levi Cornett says a stationary front will help create stormy weather for the next few days, followed by cooler temperatures.
9: We'll be out of these 80s and 90s, back down in the lower 70s, and then we get back up into the 70s and 80s for next week, kind of near normal next week.
7: Now, there have already been some storms today in the Mid-Ohio Valley and north central West Virginia. Traffic is slow moving this afternoon northbound on the West Virginia Turnpike as a transport convoy moves a 50-ton steam engine locomotive from Hinton to Charleston to be part of the state's new 250th U.S. birthday display. State police troopers say northbound motorists on the turnpike can expect long delays this afternoon and on and off lane closures. 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
10: Come on, Liam, let's go. Get open. Come on, go for it. Wake up. Wake up, Liam. Oh, come on, use your head. Gotta want it. Dominate.
11: There he goes again. Liam's dad yelling from the stands, trying to relive his glory days.
12: I know. We're just trying to have fun out here and play with our friends. Like, it's not that deep.
11: He seriously needs to get a grip.
12: Does he really think he's helping Liam play better?
11: I feel bad for Liam. I know he's embarrassed his dad ruins every game like this. I mean,

0: 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El Bandito Mexican Restaurant in Beckley, Oak Hill, and Somersville. You craving what I'm craving? El Bandito Mexican Restaurant.
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0: Clark entered a guilty plea to sexual abuse by a parent, guardian, or custodian. Clark faces a possible prison sentence of 10 to 20 years. Sentencing is scheduled for July 29th in Wyoming County Circuit Court. According to prosecutors, the investigation began in July of 2025 after the minor victim's mother contacted the Wyoming County Sheriff's Office alleging Clark had sexually abused her daughter. Investigators say Sergeant Tyler Sizemore determined abuse had occurred, and after being advised of his Miranda rights, Clark admitted to exposing himself to the child. Clark was arrested and later charged with sexual abuse by parent, guardian, or custodian. The Mount Hope Fire Department says two structure fires reported just days apart in the city are not connected. The first fire happened late last week at a home on Tennessee Street in Mount Hope. Firefighters arrived to find the structure fully engulfed in flames. No injuries were reported in that incident. A second residential fire was reported a few days later on Montana Street. Crews again arrived to find the structure fully involved. One injury was reported in connection with that fire. Firefighters from the Oak Hill, Bradley Prosperity, and PAX Fire Departments assisted Mount Hope crews at both scenes. Officials say the fires have been investigated and determined to be unrelated. If you see news happening, text NEWS to 35651 to submit a tip. That's your news update. I'm Fred Persing of the Second.
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1: All right, welcome back. 427 Metro News Hotline. Ryan Nicholson's come back for us another traffic update.
14: Yes.
1: All right, let's have it. What do you got?
14: One of my favorite pastimes is speaking too soon. The accident I reported on has been cleared, and there's still a significant amount of congestion on I-64 East coming in from South Charleston or Dunbar, but it should dissipate soon, you know.
1: Okay.
14: Human traffic patterns, you know. It gridlocks and then it starts going smooth. So if you're coming eastward, you might see some congestion, but it'll clear up.
1: All right. Locally on 580, our flagship, when is your
15: next traffic? Technology is getting more complicated.
1: When is our next traffic update?
14: A few minutes.
1: All right. Good deal. Thanks, Ryan.
14: Yeah.
1: All right. Talking TV and more at 428. Coop, let's do the joke. Let's do the joke. I think we need one.
15: Is getting more complicated. I miss the simpler times. Like, remember when you used to be able to choose your own password? Because now you have to get approval. And they always kind of give you an attitude like, yeah, that password's not strong enough. That password's very weak. And you're like, I don't care, just use it. Nah, I don't accept that password. Pick another one. So you put in a password, they're like, yeah, that password's too easy to guess. It's because you just saw me type it in.
1: All right, 428 on the show. Tonight on the broadcast nets. Let's see, the best stuff probably is CBS. If you're into Survivor, man, this is your night. Season finale, 3 hours worth. 3 hours worth of Survivor season finale tonight beginning at 8 o'clock. NBC. NBA playoffs got game two of the Western Conference Finals, the Spurs and Oklahoma City. That'll be tonight. Everything else, pretty much reruns. We'll take a break here for local news at the bottom of the hour. Abrar Al-Hidi will join

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12: All right, welcome back. 9 minutes till the hour. Time to crack open the On This Date file, and we will start with the birthdays. And we'll start, as always, with the sports birthdays. Pretty good sports birthdays today. Craig Patrick, former GM of the Penguins from 1989 to 2006, was on

0: This is Hotline, presented by Selango Law on Metro News, the voice of West Virginia. 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
1: Students across Raleigh County Schools will get a chance to see what next year will look like during move-up day, coming May the 27th. The event is designed to help students feel more comfortable and confident as they transition into a new grade level or a new school building. During the school day, students will visit the next grade level of their current school, while 5th graders and 8th graders will travel to the schools they'll attend next year. Students will have opportunities to tour the buildings, meet teachers and staff, and learn more about classes, activities, and programs available to them. School officials say the goal is to reduce anxiety, build connections early, and help students get excited about the upcoming school year. A Princeton woman is facing felony charges after police say she attacked an elderly Marine veteran with a hammer and stole his wallet. Authorities say Kathy Turner has been charged with robbery and malicious assault. According to a criminal complaint, Turner and an unidentified man allegedly assaulted the victim, striking him in the head with a hammer and causing injuries to his head, face, and arm. Investigators say the suspect stole the victim's wallet containing about $30 and several bank cards before fleeing the scene. Police also allege one of the stolen debit cards was later used to make a $110 purchase at a local gas station. Turner is currently being held at Southern Regional Jail on a $75,000 bond. A Wyoming County man has pleaded guilty to a child sexual abuse charge. Wyoming County prosecuting attorney Derek Laxton says 82-year-old Charles Edward Clark of Clear Fork entered a guilty plea to sexual abuse by a parent, guardian, or custodian. Clark faces a possible prison sentence of 10 to 20 years. Sentencing is scheduled for July 29th in Wyoming County Circuit Court. According to prosecutors, the investigation began in July of 2025 after the minor victim's mother contacted the Wyoming County Sheriff's Office alleging Clark had sexually abused her daughter. Investigators say Sergeant Tyler Sizemore determined abuse had occurred, and after being advised of his Miranda rights, Clark admitted to exposing himself to the child. Clark was arrested and later charged with sexual abuse by parent, guardian, or custodian. The Mount Hope Fire Department says two structure fires reported just days apart in the city are not connected. The first fire happened late last week at a home on Tennessee Street in Mount Hope. Firefighters arrived to find the structure fully engulfed in flames. No injuries were reported in that incident. A second residential fire was reported a few days later on Montana Street.

0: Crews again arrived to find the structure fully involved. One injury was reported in connection with that fire. Firefighters from the Oak Hill, Bradley Prosperity, and Pax Fire Departments assisted Mount Hope crews at both scenes. Officials say the fires have been investigated and determined to be unrelated. If you see news happening, text NEWS to 35651 to submit a tip. That's your news update. I'm Fred Persing of the Second.
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0: Hey, everybody, this is

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3: All right, folks, that is going to do it for today's show. 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My name's Dave Weekly. 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
4: A Castro in Cuba gets indicted. I'm Tom Rigotti, Fox News. A former Cuban leader is under U.S. indictment. Fox's Evan Brown with details.
5: A federal grand jury in Miami indicts 94-year-old former Cuban dictator Raul Castro for allegedly ordering the shooting down of four Miami-based civilian pilots participating in the 1996 Brothers to the Rescue humanitarian flights in international airspace.
6: Nations and their leaders cannot be permitted to target Americans, kill them, and not face accountability.
5: Acting U.S. Attorney General Todd Blanche speaking in Miami, Cuba's embassy in the U.S. in a series of social media posts claims the humanitarian nature of the flights were phony and the pilots invaded Cuban airspace.
4: President Trump says he's not rushing a permanent ceasefire with Iran.
7: We're going to give this one shot. I'm in no hurry. You never think, oh, the midterms, I'm in a hurry. I'm in no hurry. Ideally, I'd like to see a few people killed, as opposed to a lot.
4: Traffic is still more or less stalled in the Strait of Hormuz as both the U.S. and Iran continue to halt activity. Fox Business Network's Ashley Webster reports from Tel Aviv.
8: Iran says in the last 24 hours, 26 vessels have passed through the strait, including three tankers, two from China, one from South Korea, carrying an estimated 8 million barrels of crude oil. Analysts say that Tehran is allowing vessels from favored nations to pass through. The U.S. naval blockade also continues to prevent any ships from entering or leaving Iranian ports.
4: Oil prices have spiked since the start of the U.S. strikes on Iran, though they fell a bit today after Trump suggested talks were in their final stages. President Trump appears to be losing some support among Republicans. A new AP NORC poll finds about 6 in 10 Republicans approve of how the president is handling the economy. That's down from about 8 in 10 in February before the Iran war began. 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
5: 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Welcome back to the Health Plan Studios. Kyle Wiggs, Greg Hunter, and Brad Howe coming up next week. 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Then the following week, triple-A and quad-A Wednesday, Thursday, Friday of that week, I believe. So all the games play-by-play of the state softball finals at WVMetroNews.com. One of the teams going for the first time in program history is Pikeview. And head coach Steve Compton joins us on the sports line. Coach, good evening. Thanks for your time.
6: Hey, how are you? Thanks for having me.
5: We're doing great. Now, I was talking with your athletic director today, Jason Underwood, and he says you've been coaching softball there for two decades or more, and this is the first time you broke through this year. So put that into perspective for us, getting to the state tournament for the first time, all the work and the toil through those years.
6: Well, yeah, he's right. It's been two decades. I think I took a 3-year break from the time I started in 07 until now. But, it's been a journey. We've had some pretty good teams. We just never seemed to be able to push past back when they had sectionals. We were double A. We just seemed not be able to push past that sectional championship to even get in the regions. And now that we were in the regions and going to states, it's something else.
7: So, Coach, can you explain the excitement level for your ball club to make this journey?
6: Yeah. Well, I don't I'm really excited after 20 years. But, yeah, they're really excited about it. I think going into the season, they felt like they possibly had a chance, but to make it make it

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6: Health Plan Studios, home of the City Nest statewide sports line for this Wednesday. Thanks for joining us. We'll get some texts here in a moment. Also, Chuck Lilly, Mountaineer Golf Team, the NCAA Regional wrapped up today. And West Virginia had another under par round. They were five under today after going six under in round two on Tuesday. They started at six over in the first round on Wednesday. So they finished the tournament five under par in eighth place. Unfortunately, the teams that finished in the top five all were pretty incredible, including Arizona, who finished 20. Let's see, they had that round of 24 under par yesterday, 14 under par today. So three-round total of 49 under par for number 18, Arizona.
7: They finished 14 strokes ahead of number two, Oklahoma State, who won the national championship last year. So you talk about a group that ran away with it in their home area of just outside of Tucson. My goodness, what a score. But West Virginia finished strong after a slow start, got it together the last couple of rounds, and finish up with some individual performances, especially Nick Tarowski, who had a really great event. He finishes minus five on the tournament, and that is the second lowest round score by a Mountaineer in an NCAA tournament event. That was the round today. So I'm sorry, five under for the round today. Second lowest score in a round by a Mountaineer. He finished six under for the tournament, which is also the second lowest by a WVU golfer in an NCAA event. So some positives coming out of there, even though West Virginia is not going to advance on to the national tournament.
6: That program continues to grow. So, again, you've got the teams advancing. Arizona ranked 18th. Clemson, wait a minute. This just went back to the first round on me.
7: It did.
6: Okay. Well, Clemson was not in the final five, but the final five went away. It was best memory. Arizona, LSU, Alabama,
7: Oklahoma State. And Arkansas State.
6: Okay. Thought Duke was in there too. Duke wasn't in there. Yeah, Arkansas State was in there. You're right. Mm-hmm. I don't know what in the world happened here. I had the results up and then it just reverted back to the first round. But the Mountaineers finish eighth. Again, a program that continues to grow, and they, you know, surpass each year's better than the next.
7: Yeah, there's no question. Sean Kovich has done a wonderful job since restarting that program, and this was another step in the right direction. And you stack a couple of really good seasons there. That's 2 out of 3 years that this program has qualified for this NCAA regional competition. So next year you look forward to some of these guys coming back, Jack Michael, promising freshmen from here in the state, and see if they can reload and do it again next year.
6: 304 Talk 304, we'll get to the text in a moment, but now we turn our attention to the first year general manager for the Mountaineer football program, Chuck Lilly. And Brad, you got a chance to get to know him recently.
7: Yeah, he's a really good addition to this program. And Greg, we talked about the difference between year two recruiting versus year one. And I think Chuck's a big part of that, heading up that side of the house where you're working

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2: As veterans, we've dealt with noise. From chains clanking as they're clamped onto cargo, to orders coming down the chain of command. We can handle that kind of noise. Back home, the noise is different. Seems like everyone's talking all at once and over each other because they just want to be heard. They're taking selfies and oversharing. But we know that it's not about hearing. It's about listening. Listening to what's actually happening with our fellow veterans. Understanding each other because we share the same experiences, the same vocabulary, following the same paths that others have walked. If only we can pick up the trail. 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
2: Text line open, 304-TALK, 304 on the CityNet statewide sports line. A lot of comments from the NBA game last night. Texter says there's a great meme, the Cavs coach carrying a sack full of timeouts back to the hotel. How many did you sit on? Three?
3: Yeah, at least two. Odd. Yeah, and it was bonkers in Madison Square Garden. So, yeah, loved to second guess the next day, I realized, but I was a little surprised he didn't call a couple more to stop the bleeding there.
2: 304-TALK, 304. Texter asks, is there any plans to bring concerts to the football stadium and the Coliseum like it was a year ago? The system needs guardrails very badly.
4: Well, if he'd listened to the interview session with Ren Baker yesterday, that was my closing question, actually. Yes, for both, eventually, because they do think that there's opportunities to make some money. There are some facilities issues in both those that start with football. They think they can do that, but the construction with the new press box is also going to include an enlargement of at least one of the tunnels that leads to the field, because right now you can't get tractor trailers down there to help with those big stadium concerts. So they're going to enlarge one of those tunnels to facilitate that. And then in 2028, when all this is done, new press box, the bigger tunnels, it sounds like they'll have some concerts in the stadium at that point. And the Coliseum will have some even before that. But there's some logistical issues there as well.
3: Yeah, I mean, you hit the nail on the head. It's the tunnels in each place is my understanding, that you can't get the back end stuff in there in a timely fashion. But that's a pretty exciting change. I mean, that'll be cool to bring some big acts into Mountaineer Field and the Coliseum again.
2: When's the last concert there?
4: Ooh.
2: I don't know.
4: You're the concert guy.
2: Well, yeah. I mean,
3: you don't know that.
2: I think the last ones have been country. Yeah. The last few. Of course, there's never been a stadium in the stadium other than John Denver singing Country Roads. Yeah. But this is a trend. I mean, I just read an article last week about Iowa State is going to start to have big time concerts.
3: Well,
2: Jack
3: Luke Combs is doing it right now. In fact, I was at his concert a month ago at Notre Dame Stadium there, and I mean it's a pretty neat job. They do some co merchandise branding. So he played also in Norman, Oklahoma, at the Sooner Stadium. So yeah, it's a massive deal right now.
4: In the spring game they had Jake Owen, who did a spring concert right after the spring game, and that's not quite as big as some of the stadium acts, but they also did that as a little bit of a dry run to let them know what areas that they're going to need to really look at. And again, widening and lifting those tunnels is a big part of it.
3: Yeah, now there's a couple waves to this too, guys. Kyle, you would know this well. There's only a few acts that can carry stadium tours now of that size. Luke Combs is one right now. Mm-hmm. Morgan Wallen's another. Of course, he's a UT Tennessee fan, so he went back to Knoxville last year and did one in their stadium. He's typically Morgan Wallen is a more pro NFL stadium guy, but Luke Combs seems to be the one that's on a college stadium tour right now.
2: I saw Paul McCartney, this is going back several years, but I saw Paul McCartney at Wake Forest football stadium, which was great. It was a perfect size for that. So I'm sure one of our listeners know the last concert of the Coliseum, I saw Robert Plant there in like 1991. So that's going way back. But if memory serves, it was the last concert at the Coliseum was a country event.
4: They've had Alabama was there way back when. I mean, they had some

0: Questions required.
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0: Fox Sports Radio. Odd Couple, Rob Parker, Kelvin Washington. On a Worship Wednesday. Tyler Dragon going to join us here shortly. We'll talk some Aaron Rodgers and some other NFL headlines with him.
1: Let's get as many as we can.
0: That's right. And by the way,
2: Aaron Rodgers had some beautiful balls.
0: All right. Thank you, Rob. Appreciate that. He still does. All right. You sound like Charles Barkley. That's a beautiful man right there.
2: Aaron Rodgers had some beautiful.
0: It's gorgeous. 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All right, Aaron Rodgers announced already. They asked him, say, hey, how are you? He just got straight to it. This is it. This is it.
3: Yep.
0: This will be the last year. And Rob asked a question. I mean, is he the best thrower of the football?
3: Yep. Plain and simple.
0: Is he not? Are we missing somebody? 877-99 on Fox. Just thoughts on Aaron Rodgers.
3: Let's do it. Harold in Chicago, you're on the

0: sure.
1: Yeah. All right, I won't be able to talk to you because the music will be too loud at Magic City. I'm just saying.
2: You just text each other while you're there. All right, appreciate you, man.
0: Y'all have a good night.
2: No doubt. All right, on the way, we got Shekel City and Tyrak play of the day as well. And then the odds are already, you know they got to do it already, for the NFL MVP. We'll tell you that. It's the Odd Couple, Fox Sports Radio.
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4: 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Right now. 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

0: on the podcast in a little bit. All right, it is now time for Shekel City. Oh, you away.
1: Shekel City, the home base for Rob Parker's daily picks against the spread.
0: The Cavs,
2: Cavs choke. That's like one of the. We're gonna talk about this later in the show about the greatest chokes, but that was a choke job.
0: Dude.
2: Like,
0: family,
2: you couldn't believe it
0: because you know I got shot to the Spectrum map. I pulled it up on, and I was like,
2: just unbelievable.
0: What?
2: So that's the one game that I did lose last night.
0: Yeah, I know you got the Dodgers one. They only won by one.
2: They only won by one, right? And the Dodgers, I had the Dodgers.
0: You had Padres plus one and a half.
2: Very good.
0: I'll be listening.
2: And I also had the Diamondbacks minus 1.5, and they won by 2 against the Giants. So 2-1, my record is now 141-106 tonight. I got the Spurs. I got the Spurs plus 7.5. I'm going to take the 7.5.
3: That's a 3-1.

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6: At first, when the accident happened, we didn't think she was gonna walk again, but when she came to Shriners, it gave us hope that, hey, Braylee's gonna walk again.
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7: 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There's nowhere else in the world that I could provide the care that we provide for the patient and the family.
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8: When I grow up, what should I be? A chef? A sprinkle of this, a dash of that? I'd probably eat more than I'd cook. I could be a ballet dancer.
9: 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I've got two left feet.
8: 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Or what about an astronaut?
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14: We are 30 minutes out to tip off between the Spurs and the Thunder in Game 2 of the West Finals in the NBA. San Antonio guard De'Aaron Fox has been ruled out for a second straight game with an ankle injury. Cooper Flagg, Dylan Harper, and Con Knipple were all named the NBA All-Rookie First Team. Puck drop imminent between the Golden Knights and Avalanche. Colorado will be out its star defenseman, Cale Makar. Indiana Fever guard Caitlin Clark is out tonight against the Portland Fire. She was a late addition to the injury report with a back issue. 22 seasons, that's where it will end for Pittsburgh Steelers quarterback Aaron Rodgers, with one final year in Pittsburgh, reuniting with his old coach, Mike McCarthy. Talking to the media on Wednesday, he confirmed that everyone was been wondering since he signed up for one more year at $25 million. Kentucky and Gonzaga have canceled their college basketball series with two games left on the deal. Lions signed former Dolphins wide receiver Cedric Wilson Jr. I'm Chris Perfect.
15: One guy is happily divorced. One guy is happily married. One guy gets called daddy by his three beautiful daughters. One guy gets called daddy after a credit card approval. One guy won a state high school basketball championship. One guy only covered a state high school basketball championship. One guy's been inducted into three halls of fame. One guy has only mocked a hall. Does this seem weird to anybody else?
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17: 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Mark Stein, NBA insider. He'll give us the skinny on what went down in Dallas. Jason Kidd is out as head coach there, plus more NBA stuff. M1's got to go. A lot of that. I did get a letter in the mail.
19: What's that?
17: And